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107.9 FM KLKT is a non-commercial, listener-supported radio station broadcasting at 100 watts right here in the barbecue capital of Texas. The KLKT studio produces a signal that can be heard by over 15,000 listeners in the seat of Caldwell County. 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KLKT is 100% volunteer-run, and our DJs reflect the diversity of the Lockhart community, with homegrown programs spanning several music genres, on-air guests, live performances, and local news. 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

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That was Bart Simpson. This is British Academy.

Hey, folks, this is your host, Chris Charles, for British Academy, playing the best music from the geographic region known as the British Isles. Today I got a great mix for you. I'm glad you're tuning in tonight. I think the east side of Lockhart got some rain, maybe one little shower or something. A little exciting there. I don't think it cooled down the temperature, but, you know, it was something. And there was thunder. I like the sound of thunder. That's always nice. All right. That was Badly Drawn Boy, Body Rap. A little 45-second blurb there off the Hour of the Bewilderbeast, 1999 album. Okay, we're going to start off with some classics. So if you're into classic Brit rock, we're going to start off with some classic stuff and then move into the newer stuff later down the road. All right, we're going to start off with some Faces.

All right, folks. Thank you for staying tuned. This is British Academy on KLKT. And you just listened to some Led Zeppelin. Yes, I am still on the Led Zeppelin kick. So what that means is you might hear another one next week. I don't know. Houses of the Holy. And before that was Elton John, Benny and the Jets, the live version. And then I started off that set with Faces, with the song Flying. If you don't know Faces, that was Rod Stewart's first band. So you hear Rod Stewart singing there. All right. So started off tonight with some 70s music. And then I'm going to be switching it over. We're going to go into the aughts next. Some newer bands. And then I think right before I come on and talk again, we're going to have a band that I'm pretty excited about. They're called The North. So right before, you'll get to hear them before I get back on, and we'll talk about them a little bit. A brand new band just came out with a couple of tracks here now in 2026. So excited to bring this music to Lockhart. All right, so let's get back to the music. Here's some Future Heads. Enjoy.

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Okay, folks, that was The North. Hope you liked them. That song was called Can't Sleep. It just came out this year. And I had to get them. I had to get that single there. And I'm very happy I did. Before that was Air Traffic. Come on. Air Traffic, I saw them at South by Southwest. Very good band. They actually made like a little 10-year anniversary tour after. They're not together anymore, but they came out of the woodwork and did a little couple of shows in England. And I started off that set with The Future Heads, Hounds of Love. That's one that's on my streaming playlist, and I listen to it in the car all the time. All right. That was the younger bands. I'm going to, for some of you purists and Brit rock and Brit pop, I'm going to head back to the 90s. Just a little bit backwards, not too far. And play some classics. I hope you enjoy.

Caldwell County Homeless Coalition strives to raise awareness about homelessness and collaborate with county stakeholders for a combined effort. 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

0: Hey folks, that was the London Suede, So Young. Not to be confused with a band in Austin called Suede. I always was looking up to see when the London Suede was going to be playing. And they did cut their name to Suede, so that's why it was kind of confusing. I think they started off with the London Suede and they just kept Suede. So I do like a search for Suede and I kept on saying, hey, they're playing in downtown Austin. I go, what? Oh, I want to go to that show. And it was a different band from Austin called Suede. I was like, you know. Or maybe they, I mean, what do you do when that happens, right? And you do Suede UK, you do Suede USA. I don't know. All right, before that was Franz Ferdinand, Know You Girls. I saw Franz Ferdinand live at ACL Fest many, many moons ago. So such a fun band to watch. And I think I watched them somewhere else. Where did I watch them? Oh, they opened up for Morrissey way back in the day. I think it was 2004. I'm sort of dating myself here. On Morrissey's birthday, they opened up for Morrissey. That was pretty good too. In Manchester. I went to go to the Manchester Evening News Arena. I think it's called something else now. All right, good times. Speaking of Manchester, Oasis was the first song in that set with Wonderwall. And every time I hear that song, I always think of what happened in Manchester at the Oasis concert, where they actually picked up a guy in a wheelchair and everything, like 6-7 guys, so that he could see the stage. And I think that's part of Mancunian legend there. Just the niceness of the people, making sure everybody's included and enjoying themselves during an Oasis concert. Good times. All right. I like to tell my good stories and not bad stories on the radio. All right. We're going to go ahead and get to some longer songs, but they're good. Just because they're long doesn't mean they're bad. I play some Yes and all those other classic rock bands that go on forever and ever, but no, these are going to be just a wide variety of genres of music, and I hope you enjoy every single one of them right after this.
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Hey, folks. So, that was Charlotte Gainsbourg with Deadly Valentine. And the reason I went ahead and got that song, because I think one of her parents is English and one of her parents is French, but she was born in England. So I said, you know what? You're English when you're born there. I mean, that might not happen. That might be changed in the near future, but for now, she's English. So that's why I put her on the show, and it's one of my favorite songs. So before that was Eye Monster with Stobart Blues. Eye Monster is an electronic duo, and if you like jazzy stuff, they're more into the jazzy stuff, but I picked a song that wasn't too jazzy, Stobart's Blues. Those are two bands that are just, I mean, I can't really describe them, but they're just like one of those bands that you just have to listen to and just like get into them. And Eye Monster might show up if I do a jazz theme. They always have good stuff that's can fit into my jazz theme. All right, so what I got now is going to leave you off with one of my favorite bands, Ride, off of Tomorrow's Shore, one of my favorite, it is the favorite EP that Ride has, Tomorrow's Shore, and the song is called Catch You Dreaming. I hope you have a great week, folks, and I will catch you next week with a bunch of crazy music from Great Britain and Ireland. Enjoy, and stay cool. It's going to be a hot one this week.

Lockhart. And welcome to the Vortex. Much apologies. I was out last week, had some airline issues, couldn't get back in town in time to come here and give y'all some tunes. But fear not, I've got a great show lined up for you tonight, coming to you live from Studio 44 in the city with a vision, all the way at the end of the dial at 107.9 FM and streaming out worldwide at klkt.org. This is your volunteer-run, community-powered local radio station, KLKT Radio Lockhart. Like I said, this is The Vortex. My name is Jared. I'm here for you on Sunday nights from 9 to 10. We're going to do some older school stuff here tonight for starting off. We'll get a little closer to the present days as we get to the end of the set. But we're going to start out with a little blue cheer called Fruit and Icebergs. And make it a little crazy from there. So glad you're tuning in, and buckle up, put your helmet on. We're blasting off.

0: scene back in the early 70s. I really dig me some new Riders of the Purple Sage. Ahead of them, we had some Cactus. Track was Let Me Swim. Those guys called a supergroup. Maybe a little bit of a stretch. I don't know. They had a member of Vanilla Fudge in them. I don't remember the other bands in there. I don't think most people do. But that was, like I said, that was Let Me Swim. I feel like that's probably their most popular track off of their, that was their earliest record, self-titled record, Cactus in 70. They had another one in 71 or 72 that I actually like a little bit better. Maybe I'll bring y'all a track in from there one of these days. And then we kicked it off with Fruit and Icebergs by Blue Cheer from back in 69. That's like their third or fourth record. Blue Cheer, really foundational to... I feel like they've got a big, big role to play in the evolution of like the psychedelic scene. But a lot of people also credit them with being like some early like heavy metal, like pioneering like sort of the metal sound, heavy rock sound. So yeah, there you go. Fruit and Icebergs. Hope you enjoyed it to kick things off tonight. 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We're going to keep things rolling here with some Ultimate Spinach. We're going to hear a quick word from one of our underwriters, one of the local businesses that helps make all this possible. And like I said, we'll get into some more old school psych rock going back to 68 with Ultimate Spinach.
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3: All right, that was Toad off of Toad in 1971. Played y'all a few tracks here in the Vortex off that early Toad record. I also dig their record after that. Have not explored their third record too much. Back in that same era, like they had three records out in like, I don't know, the 71 to 73, 74 range. They've recently released, I don't know about recently, but in the aughties, like post 2000, they've released like two or three other things I haven't checked out. Maybe I'll give them a listen, see if there's anything worth bringing in for y'all. But that was Cottonwood Hill. And then we kicked that one off with Ultimate Spinach. More of a like a East Coast psych rock band from the late 60s. Generally well regarded, but sort of overshadowed by the West Coast scene, obviously. That was Dove in Hawk's Clothing. That was their original record in 68. Worth a listen. Got some good tracks on there. But you know, the West Coast was where it was going on back then. You got it tuned in to The Vortex here on 107.9 FM KLKT Radio Lockhart, your volunteer-run, community-powered radio station. My name is Jared. I'm your host of The Vortex. I'm taking you up to 10 o'clock, and then do not worry, Eric Beck will be in here with Labyrinth to take you all the way to midnight. So we have you set for tunes. Let's help you plan your week right now, all right? So we're on Sunday night, looking at Monday, August 10th. We got the, you guessed it, Lockhart Social Cycling Club is meeting up over at Noises Park at 7 p.m. You're going to have to make your own party on Tuesday night. Nobody made the calendar for Tuesday. Wednesday, Case Room's got Cake by the Slice. If you want a slice of cake, head over to 108 North Main Street. Then over on Thursday, Old Pals got their Acoustic Thursdays per usual. Friday night, Jamie Kruger again playing over at Old Pal. Saturday, as always, we got the Farmers and Artisan Market down on the square. I think it's like 9 to 2, something like that. Yeah, 9 to 2. And then you got Sledge and Haney over at Old Pal again that evening. Sunday night, you got Jazz Night at the Case Room starting at 7 p.m. And then I will see y'all back right here at 107.9 FM or klkt.org for The Vortex. So hopefully that helps you get your week planned out. You can find more details on all that stuff and see anything coming up this week and further into the future if you head over to klkt.org/events. 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You can see events, check out our show schedule, you can find anything you want to know pretty much about the station there. We're going to keep the music rolling for you here. We've been staying back in like the late 60s, early 70s time frame with some early psych rock stuff. We're going to bring it a little bit forward now. This is Asteroid Number 4. Name of this track here is the Swiss Mountain Myth. This is off their 2020 record. So, you know, not exactly the current present date, but compared to 71 or 68, pretty recent stuff. So here we go. The Asteroid Number 4, Swiss Mountain Myth. 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

Wooden Ships. S-H-J-I-P-S there. That was Rising, the closing track off their really like breakout seminal record from 2011. That was West, name of the record there. Wooden Ships, the band, Rising, the track. Love those guys. I actually these days listen to a lot more Rose City Band than I do Wooden Ships, which is the same, blanking on the dude's name, but the same lead dude that that runs them. So any of you longtime Vortexans, I'm sure have heard some Rose City Band here in the Vortex. And then ahead of that, to kick this one off, we had Swiss Mountain Myth by the Asteroid Number 4 off my favorite record of theirs, Northern Songs from 2020. Let's see. I got one more track for y'all, and then hang around because Eric Beck is going to be in here with the Labyrinths, taking you all the way to midnight. So we got you set for tunes. So do not worry about changing the stations, changing the dial. Keep it locked all the way in. Crank it all the way to the right for 107.9 FM KLKT. This is Aunt Cynthia's Cabin. This is off their Miramar Sessions. This is a track that it was on their original LP, but this is kind of like an extended cut, and I really dig it, so hope y'all enjoy. I will see y'all next Sunday at 9 p.m. Adios.

It's the 76th episode of Labyrinths, the show on KLKT 107.9 Lockhart, where your host, me, Eric Beck, comes to you almost every Sunday night and plays you various sorts of avant-garde and experimental music, mostly from the last like 50, 60 years, and the sort of more recorded music era, I guess. Tonight's show was led off by a piece composed by a composer named John Christopher Nelson, and it was called Bang Crunch Bounce. And that was created, actually, I pulled that from a record called Music from Seamus, which is the Society of Electroacoustic and Music something. And there was volume 35 of a thing that they put out, but on the New Focus Records label. But after doing some research, that was released in 2026, and my plan tonight is mostly plays music just from 2026, but also a couple from 2025. But I later learned that this is actually a record is originally released in 2023, so not so new as I thought, but super cool anyway, I thought. So yeah, I got various pieces tonight, sort of a little bit in that vein. I was just looking at the playlist, and every person that I'm playing tonight has never been played on before. I don't know if I can do that correctly, but all the people that are being played on tonight's show are new to the show. They've never been played on an episode of Labyrinth, so I didn't really plan that. It just sort of happened that way. So as I said, most everything is from 2026, a couple things from 2025, and so that's what I got planned for tonight. And let's listen to the bells for a little bit and then bring you the next piece of music on Labyrinth.

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listening to Labyrinths on KOKT 107.9 in Lockhart, Texas. The last thing you heard was called Acousmatic Frog, put together by a combo calling themselves Kerr, as in K-R-K-R-K-R. I don't know what that means, but it's made up of Nathalie Forget, who plays the Hondus Martinet, which is sort of the sort of theremin sort of thing that you heard there, which I guess it's actually a much older instrument than that, or based on a much older instrument than that, from what I gather. And Giles Aubrey played the computer, and there's some computer stuff in there, but I think he mostly played, which was playing synthesizer on that. And that was from a record released in 2026, as most of the things we're playing tonight. There's a record called Nebulage of this really cool Portuguese label called Sur Records. And let's see, what do we do before that? Oh yeah, that set started off with a piece called Emmy Number 2, and it was put together by it was a solo performer, and there was definitely some like overdubs and stuff like that of solo stuff, and it was sort of a little bit of a suite too. I think there were like three movements to it, at least that's sort of what I detected. But anyway, it was put together by a Brazilian saxophonist named Agitenia Marco Scarasati, from a record released in 2026. The record is called EMI, it's an EME, and it's called that, and the piece is called EME Number 2. And let's see, that catches you up with what we've heard so far on the show. And I'm going to do, I'm going to play a longer piece of music actually next. I think that's it's inspired by a piece by, or was inspired by the artist Jean Moreau, by his Constellation series of paintings, which are, I guess, I think probably the most famous Jean Moreau paintings, are the ones with the lots of little objects in the sky and very bright colors, of course, as Miro said that. But anyway, this was composed by a composer who was born in 1933, called Philip Corner, and this musical ensemble out of Portland, Oregon called Extradition has made it their mission to record all of this guy's music. So they just recently put out the second of the parts that they're doing in music, and by parts I mean it's all on Bandcamp, but there are 80 pieces that total that they've done here, and from a couple of minutes long to some of being like an hour long even, but it's a whole lot of music. But I picked this one, I really like this one. So they're so releasing that, because this is the second part, and the first part is just about this long, so it's hours and hours and hours of music. But we're just gonna hear about 15 minutes of a piece inspired by Jean Moreau. We'll listen to that next on Labyrinths.

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We're moving into hour two of Labyrinth, and thought I would back announce the... It's only two songs, but it was a pretty long set, honestly, so I need to step in there and talk about what we just heard. The last piece we heard was... Actually, both of these pieces in the set have in common is that they're pieces composed sometime in the mid-20th century that were recently revived by contemporary ensembles who were interested in this music that was in the first instance by Philip Korner, is kind of more neglected than the rest. But the last thing that we heard was put together, it was composed by Georgi Kurtag, and it was put together by the Bella Quartet, and it was from a record released in 2026 on the Bastille Musique record label, which is actually, despite its name, is actually out of Berlin, and they release a lot of kind of more stringy quartet music. That was a little different than the piece we heard before that, which was called Music Muse Miro Part 3, The Constellations. So there are four or five Music Muse Miro pieces, and that was composed by Philip Korner and released and recorded by the Extradition Ensemble out of Portland, Oregon. So I guess what they had in common is their older composer has been revived by current ensembles and doing new stuff with them, making some new sounds. At least for sure that Music Muse one is a different context than the original recording for it. Let's see. I'm going to play you. I got some cello music. I got some flutes. I got some flutes coming up, and I got some other stuff coming up. So I'm going to figure out what I'll play next after we listen to the bowls bounce around.

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This is Labyrinth on KLKT in Lockhart, Texas. I'm your host, Eric Beck. I come to you every week, pretty much every week, playing music, sort of like you just heard, of avant-garde music, various sort of forms. And it's a very, very wide net of the show. Today's episode keeps focusing mostly on newer stuff from 2026 and a few things from 2025, but so far this year, I've sort of neglected newer stuff, so the last 3 weeks I've sort of concentrated on a little bit, and I think I'll probably move into a different direction next week. After after the 75th episode, I looked at some of the stuff that I've been playing on the show and realized I've not played some of the big names, early names from the 60s and 70s in free jazz in a while. People like Ornette Coleman, and I did play Cecil Taylor a few weeks ago, but I hadn't played him in a while before that either, and Albert Eiler and stuff like that. So I would expect in future episodes and coming weeks to hear more of stuff like that. I don't actually really ever have a plan for the show until the week starts, and I sort of start to get ideas. So that's where things work. But I would definitely expect in the next coming episodes to hear more of that sort of stuff. Get back to the older stuff after playing some new stuff for a while. So that's sort of a general plan, I guess. Let me see. I should really go back and announce what we just heard. The last thing you heard is called I Don't Know, I Know, I Don't Know, I Don't Know. It was composed by Anki Lee, who's a composer, a young composer in her 30s, I think. But the cellist in that was Nina Van Hoenacker, who released a record called An Unbalanced Piece of Wood that included some compositions by her and some other people on the Proto Material Records label, which is a new one to me. Anyways, from earlier this year. And that set opened with a piece called Monologue 5, Hidden Story, put together by Jose Martinez, who's the sort of composer and the guy who did the electronics and stuff. But Jordan Walsh was the drummer on that. I thought his contribution was really cool as well. So I wanted to mention that. And I guess that sort of catches us up to... Wow, the bowls are getting very, very loud. It sort of catches us up to what we've heard on the show so far this evening. I do have, it looks like, about three more pieces for I'm going to play for you tonight. And I'm going to, first I do owe you a couple of announcements.

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1: You are tuned into Labyrinths on KLKT in Lockhart. We're wrapping up this episode of Labyrinth, the 76th episode of the show, playing a kind of a little tension-filled and darker stuff early in the show, but definitely get a little lighter there as that last piece was a little poppier and a little more melodic, and as are the last couple things I'm going to play for you. But first, let me tell you what you did just hear. It was called Formations. It was by a combo called Other M Other. And they put a record out called Material this year in 2026. And they, so I guess it was just piano, drums, and synthesizer. And so I guess that was just one song in that set. So I'm going to, excited about it. I have a couple more pieces for you, and it'll be the end of the show. I do want to let you know that we are having a new programmer orientation on September 17th at 7 p.m. No commitment. You can just come learn more about that if you like. Go to our website, klkt.org, and click on the Get Involved thing. It says Get Involved right at the top. And that will give you more information about where the studio is and that sort of stuff. But definitely encourage you to come out and learn more about it, if nothing else, and hopefully get a program. We've got some good prime slots are definitely open, and I'd love to have more people doing this stuff. So we will be back on Labyrinths next week. Thanks for tuning in.

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0: I don't know how many times someone has come up to me and said, "Hey, let's dance." I hate dancing. God, it's stupid.
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0: fellas, I want to know, do you have anything to say about this? Now, do y'all cheat on y'all women like this?
1: No.
0: Oh, no, I don't believe that. Yeah, you make an excuse, but I got to tell you what.

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0: Hey, y'all, this is Post Malone. Back in 86, Stevie Ray Vaughan inspired Texans to take pride in ending roadside litter. That spirit lives on. Let's keep it going and do our part to keep Texas looking its best. I'm proud to take part in keeping Texas roads free from trash, because Don't Mess With Texas stands for one thing: keeping our state litter free. Let's keep it up.
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1: Chaka chaka chaka chaka Khan. Chaka Khan. Chaka Khan. Chaka Khan. Chaka Khan. 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

couldn't dance. 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
3: This is Texas Ag Today, the number one source for the latest news in Texas agriculture. The largest and most experienced farm news team in the Lone Star State covers it all. From the piney woods of East Texas to the rocky ranges of the Trans-Pecos, and from the Panhandle down to the Rio Grande Valley. Here's today's top stories.
4: Cotton harvest continues to move across Texas. That story's coming up on Texas Ag Today.
5: As it appears, data centers are going to be a big part of the future of the Texas High Plains. An opportunity to learn more about them is coming up soon. I'm James Hunt, and we'll talk about that on Texas Ag Today.
4: Cotton conditions are declining. We have an update coming up right here on Texas Ag Today.
6: 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I'm Tom Nicoletti, and I'll have more as we talk to a farmer in Wharton County on Texas Ag Today.
4: USDA is giving farmers more time to pay their crop insurance premiums. That story's coming up right here on Texas Ag Today.
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4: Hello, Texas, and welcome to Texas Ag Today. I'm Jessica Domel, and I'm your host today. And I do actually have a bad joke for you today, so buckle up, because it's probably really, really bad. Why shouldn't you tell a secret on a farm? Because the potatoes have eyes, and the corn has ears. Okay, that was really, really bad. I'm sorry. But it makes me chuckle. All right. Sorry about that, guys. I just had to get it out. It was building up inside me. You know, I love a corny joke. That was for our corn farmers out there who are cutting corn right now. I just thought that would bring a little joy to your harvest. All right. Our team has been hard at work. We're not just looking up bad jokes over here. We've been scouring all over the state looking for the latest news in Texas agriculture just for you. So let's not keep these guys waiting any longer. First up, corn harvest continues across Texas. Kerry Martin has that story for us.
7: Corn harvest has now reached central Texas, with combines now rolling in the Waco area. Further south, around Corpus Christi, Scott Frazier says corn and milo is coming out of the field.
8: Corn and grain sorghum are well underway in the coastal bend. There's a few producers pretty much getting finished with their grain sorghum, but there's still our crop, the way it came off this year and the planting we did, there was, you know, we're behind where we probably normally would be in Nueces County on harvest because the crop came up a little later. We finally got that rain Easter Sunday, and so our crops are scattered compared to normal year. And it's probably average to slightly below average, depending where you're at in the county. The land that drains well and looks pretty good, and some really good grain in spots there. And same way with the cotton. But any place you got little holes or whatever in your field, we're having some issues with those. So it's just a scattered out, real mixed, tough crop this year. It hadn't been a real fun growing season.
7: The latest crop ratings are out. It shows the Texas corn crop now rated at 41% good to excellent, 30% fair, and 29% poor to very poor. Of course, that's the crop that has yet to be harvested. Texas sorghum ratings are out. The sorghum that's left in the field to harvest rated 33% good to excellent, 40% fair, and 27% poor to very poor. I'm Kerry Martin on the Texas Farm Bureau Radio Network.
4: Rice harvest is also underway. Tom Nicoletti has more for us.
6: Timothy Gertson is a rice farmer in Wharton County, and he joins us today to talk about his rice harvest, which he is pretty much through. About how much have you harvested there, Timothy?
9: Yeah, Tom, we're about 90% of the way through. There's some farmers who may be not quite that far along, but we've got the bulk of the Texas rice harvest in our rearview mirror now.
6: What about the yield and the quality of that crop?
9: Unfortunately, a lot of the earlier part of the rice yields were down, depressed pretty good across all varieties. That was just due to poor weather that we had during blooming and pollination. However, early indications are the quality of the crop is very good. We had good, excellent harvest weather for the most part. So we're expecting a very good quality rice crop.
6: Give me some numbers as to what the yield has produced.
9: Percentage-wise, folks, we're down anywhere from 8 to 15% off of what they would have expected in a kind of a normal good year. For me, I was all jasmine rice this year, which is a lower yielding rice, but it's a specialty aromatic variety. I was hoping to be about 7,000 pounds dry per acre, and I'm more around the probably the 6,000 to 6,200 pounds dry range.
6: Timothy, you market your rice to Texas Rice Mill in Brookshire in Waller County. Talk about that.
9: Texas Rice Mill is a new rice mill focusing on Texas-only rice. They're pushing jasmine rice because that's really popular with the consumer. So they had a lot of contracts this year to grow this specialty jasmine variety. I grew that exclusively. Some of that's going to the Texas Rice Mill, and that'll actually end up on the shelves at HEB under the Honestly Texas brand.
6: That is Timothy Gertzen. He is a rice farmer in Wharton County on the Texas coast. I'm Tom Nicoletti for the Texas Farm Bureau Radio Network.
4: Cotton conditions are declining across the cotton belts. Carrie Martin joins us again with an update.
7: USDA's Brad Rippey.
10: Cotton condition taking a little bit of a hit during the week ending August 2nd. I think most of that you can blame on adverse heat across key production areas of the southern Great Plains, including top producer Texas. Coming in this week at 42% of the national crop rated good to excellent. That is a 4-point decline from last week's 46%, and 20% of the crop rated very poor to poor. That is a 4-point increase from last week. With that decline, we are now trending a bit below last year's numbers, which at this time in 2025, cotton was rated 55% good to excellent and just 15% very poor to poor.
7: Rippey says the declining condition of the Texas cotton crop is leading the way down.
10: Texas kind of driving that number higher. We have seen triple-digit heat and very little rainfall across much of North and parts of West Texas recently. That includes the panhandle of Texas. And so we are seeing the cotton crop in Texas now 30% rated very poor to poor.
7: 82% of the Texas cotton crop now squaring. 46% is setting bowls. I'm Kerry Martin on the Texas Farm Bureau Radio Network.
4: Data centers have been a popular topic of discussion across Texas for a while now, and James Hunt tells us there will soon be a presentation on data centers on the High Plains. Here's James.
5: If you just follow the news, it seems like we're on a course to have data centers all over the place. But even though we hear about more and more planned projects, a lot of mystery about data centers remains. Randall County Extension Agent J.D. Ragland says later this month, his office will offer a presentation to help answer the questions so many of us have.
11: I think a lot of producers are interested in knowing just exactly what do they do in the data centers, what goes on there, what all information is going to be disseminated to those centers, and how is that going to work? How many employees are they going to have? And then there's always a huge concern about the water need for those centers. And then more importantly is how many of these data centers are taking away a lot of our row crop land because these data center contractors and companies are targeting rural America. And that's where they're going to purchase their land and to build these centers.
5: J.D. Ragland says the presentation about data centers will be part of the Randall County Crops Tour coming up on August 25th at the Extension Office in Canyon. The presenter for the program on data centers will be attorney Chris Nichols of Lubbock. Other topics on the agenda for that day include discussion of New World screwworm, beef cattle nutrition, and wildfire recovery. Brewery. Once again, the Crops Tour is August 25th in Canyon. Call the Randall County Extension Office to get more information and to register. I'm James Hunt on the Texas Farm Bureau Radio Network.
4: The U.S. Department of Agriculture is giving farmers more time to pay their crop insurance premiums. U.S. Secretary of Agriculture Brooke Rollins announced at Minnesota's Farm Fest.
12: At USDA's Risk Management Agency, or RMA, we are now officially, as of today, going to provide producers an additional 60 days to pay your crop insurance premiums. For some of you, that may not be a big deal, but I know for others of you, that's a really, really, really big deal. So we're watching and listening. The scheduled premium billing dates between July 1 and September 30 of this year now have an additional 60 days. During that extended period, approved insurance providers, AIPs, may waive interest charges. So we're not only extending, but also making sure that you have the opportunity to waive those interest charges. Interest will begin accruing for unpaid premium and administrative fees only after the end of the additional 60-day period.
4: Rollins also announced RMA is reinstating the option for insured farmers to purchase an additional 5% in prevented planting.
12: I know that option was taken away about a year, year and a half ago. We are putting that back in. So you can purchase an additional 5% prevent planting coverage beginning with crops associated with the August 31st, 2026 filing date for 2027 and the following years.
4: That was U.S. Secretary of Agriculture Brooke Rollins. It may be called pigeon fever, but the bacterial infection can affect horses. Texas veterinarian Dr. Bob Judd will tell us more about that coming up right here on Texas Ag Today.
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16: Resurrection Life Church is located in Dale, Texas, and serves the Caldwell County community. RLC supports several public service departments, including fire, police, and EMS, as well as offering jail ministries. The church is currently undergoing renovations to include more community accommodations and a food pantry to continue giving back to the area.
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4: It has been hot and hazy in parts of South Texas for a while now. Jim Hearn joins us with more on that.
19: Temperatures are near triple digits across a good bit of the South Texas area, and only spotty showers in just a few locations. Rivers are now starting to move out of flood stage throughout the area, as flood water is now moving now down to Choke Canyon Reservoir and Lake Corpus Christi. The Nueces River was as much as 2 miles wide during that flood, and that water now moving into Lake Corpus Christi has showed a 5-foot increase in elevation. Water from the Frio River now moving into Choke Canyon Reservoir also showing a 5-foot rise in elevation. Much of the Rio Grande Valley has been baking under the extreme summer heat. Temperatures above 100 degrees now very common. No rain is still in sight. The dry weather, though, is making excellent harvesting weather for cotton, and some of the best yields I've ever heard of. 4 bales plus are being reported. Now, it is needed because the price of cotton has been pretty low. Citrus continues to size up. Irrigation crews are working on a 3-week cycle and will continue that cycle to keep that fruit growing and the groves wet, harvesting though still months away. Much of Texas continues to be experiencing hazy conditions, and that's due, believe it or not, to Canadian wildfires. Air quality has not been affected yet, but it could hamper folks with some type of breathing issues. Screw burn cases total at least 44 currently. The site we mentioned previously in Starr County is still active. Most cases have been still reported in cattle, sheep, and goats. The USDA announced that Douglas, Arizona port will reopen to Mexican livestock from the state of Sonora because it is basically considered a low-risk zone. A new $25 million sterile fly facility is now to be built in Arizona. This is Jim Hearn in San Antonio.
4: We call it pigeon fever, but it affects horses. Texas veterinarian Dr. Bob Judd joins us with more on the bacterial infection.
17: There is a disease called pigeon fever that does not affect pigeons, but affects horses. And the disease was rare in Texas, but seems to be on the rise in the last 15 years. The disease is caused by the bacterium Corynebacterium pseudotuberculosis, but the disease has nothing to do with the disease tuberculosis. The infection causes external abscesses, internal abscesses, or ulcerative lymphangitis, but the most common presentation is large external abscesses in the chest area of the horse. This swelling in the chest causing severe enlargement is the reason the disease is named pigeon fever. The same bacteria causes caseous lymphadenitis in sheep and goats, but a different strain is involved. Internal abscesses are much more difficult to diagnose, and ultrasound is helpful in finding and treating these abscesses. For external abscesses, lancing and draining the abscesses is required, and antibiotics can be used. Antibiotics are required for treating the internal abscesses, and although the bacterium is sensitive to most antibiotics, it is difficult to get enough antibiotic concentration in the abscess in some cases. One difficulty with this disease is preventing exposure to other horses. I have opened these abscesses, and some of them contain a gallon of infectious material or more. So it is difficult to keep this infectious material contained and avoid contamination of the environment. Abscesses should be lanced over a drain if possible. The organism has been shown to persist in the environment for up to 7 weeks when mixed with hay and manure. It is believed flies are the most effective transmitter of the infection, and the soil is the reservoir for the infection. Unfortunately, you cannot sterilize the environment, so controlling flies is the most important thing to do to decrease transmission. I'm Dr. Bob Judd. This is the Texas Farm Bureau Radio Network.
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21: 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I'm Larry Marble with the Livestock Auction Market Report on Texas Ag Today.
0: We're on the line with Cousin Brian Lintzman from Seguin Cattle Company. Cousin Brian, how'd the sale go?
21: Shaped up real good, Larry. Ended up with 350 head of cattle. I'd call the stocker calf market steady with last week. Packer cows and bulls all folly $3 to $5. Those 2 to 3 weight steers, $5.55 to $6.30. 3 to 4 weights, $4.55 to $5.60. 4 to 5 weights, $4.15 to $4.80. 5 to 6 weights, $3.65 to $4.03. 6 to 7 weights, $3.45 to $3.66. With 7 to 8 weight steers, $3.21 to $3.37. Heifer mates, 2 to 3 weights, $3.75 to $4.50. 3 to 4 weights, $4.10 to $5.45. 4 to 5 weights, $3.95 to $4.50. 5 to 6 weights, $3.71 to $5. With the 6 to 7 weight heifers, $3.42 to $4.35. Top end of the packer cows, $1.76. Top end of the packer bulls, $2.34. Palpated cows brought from $17.50 to $28.50, and had a few pairs they brought from $32 to $3,400. So, like I said, just good cattle market. Sheep and goats ended up with 635 head of those. I'd call it steady with last week, maybe a little softer in a few places, but top end of the nannies, $300, with the good kid goats bringing from $280 to $405, and Dorper used top end was $225, with the good lambs bringing from $2 to $330. So, like I said, just good summer market.
0: Tell everybody how to get a hold of you.
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0: I appreciate it. 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
0: Bye-bye. Bye-bye. Neighbor, thanks for joining me. I'm Larry Marble. 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Walk in the pens. 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
22: Cattle were mostly higher Friday as they neared market resistance. August live cattle up 47 cents to 231.70. October live cattle up 35 cents to 225.27. August feeder cattle up 360 to 351.65. September feeder cattle up 365 to 345.22. August lean hogs even at 95.50. October lean hogs up 50 cents to 82.22. August Class 3 milk up 5 cents to 1675 a hundredweight. September Class 3 milk down 4 cents to 1718 a hundredweight. Cotton moved higher Friday on a weaker U.S. dollar, stronger precious metals, and stock indexes. December cotton up 124 points to 84.40. March cotton up 129 points to 86.18. September corn even at 439. December corn even at 462. We saw wheat move higher due to disruptions in grain shipping in the Black Sea due to some tensions between Russia and Ukraine. September hard red winter wheat up 14 and a quarter to 714. December hard red winter wheat up 13 to 730 and a half. Now for a deeper look at our energy and financial markets, here's economist Tim Snyder with Matador Economics.
23: Today's markets are reconciling this week's speculation with this week's confirmation. This morning's Bureau of Labor Statistics employment report likely answered the biggest questions facing investors as the economy lost 23,000 jobs in July, while May and June payrolls were revised lower by a combined 133,000 jobs. The employment rate edged down to 4.1%, but markets focused on the softer employment picture. Treasury yields immediately moved lower, with the 10-year Treasury falling about 6 basis points, and the equity markets responding positively as investors reduced expectations for additional near-term Federal Reserve tightening. Energy markets, however, continue telling a different story. The proposed Iran-Oman navigation agreement has not restored normal commercial traffic through the Strait of Hormuz, and President Trump has made it clear the United States does not support any agreement that effectively gives control of an international waterway to a single nation. Meanwhile, reports indicate that Iran's parliament is reviewing legislation that could restrict vessels from countries it considers hostile and impose specific transit penalties, reminding markets that negotiations remain far from settled. At the same time, Houthi missile attacks in southern Saudi Arabia continue reinforcing concerns that instability in the Red Sea remains a separate challenge from conditions in the Strait of Hormuz. The result is a geopolitical floor underneath crude oil prices and refined products as well. Here we go again. On the equity side, the Dow Jones Industrial Average, the S&P 500, and the NASDAQ are all higher as investors welcome lower treasury yields and another strong earnings season. The U.S. dollar is weaker, precious metals are stronger, and volatility remains elevated as markets continue balancing improving economic fundamentals against persistent geopolitical risk. Here's today's bottom line. This week's economic data has provided greater clarity on interest rates, but the energy markets are still waiting for clarity on geopolitics. Investors should expect diplomacy to influence sentiment, but physical risk to continue driving energy prices. For the Texas Farm Bureau Radio Network, I'm economist Tim Snyder.
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0: Is she really going out with him?
1: Well, there she is. Let's ask her.
0: Betty, is that Jimmy's ring you're wearing?
1: Mm-hmm. Gee, it must be great riding with him.
0: Is he picking?

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Joe Nick Petoskey, your voice, my side, inviting you to join me every Saturday night at 7 p.m. for the Texas Music Hour of Power. 2 hours of nothing but Texas music, going back to the beginning of electronic recording all the way to the here and now. 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

This one is called The Ugliest Man in Town. I sing it in the first person, of course, but it doesn't really... No, don't agree with that. Handsome guys get girls that are pretty. 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Yeah, I drive down the street in a Rolls Royce car. Use $100 bills when I light my cigar. 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

0: Bell, where you at?
1: I don't see you, I'm at the Pizza Hut. I'm at the Taco Bell.
0: Really?
1: I don't see you, I'm at the combination Pizza Hut and Taco Bell.
0: Dog, I'm right here at the Pizza Hut.
1: Jamaica Avenue.
0: The combination Pizza Hut and Taco Bell on Jamaica Avenue.
1: Jamaica Avenue,
0: that's where I'm at. Where you at?
1: Jamaica Avenue.

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She said, be gentle with my silk and lace, and I said, well, all right.

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The Gaslight Baker Theater at 216 South Main Street is Lockhart's local community theater, staging comedies, dramas, and musicals since 2008. 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

0: Hey, y'all, this is Post Malone. Back in 86, Stevie Ray Vaughan inspired Texans to take pride in ending roadside litter. That spirit lives on. Let's keep it going and do our part to keep Texas looking its best. I'm proud to take part in keeping Texas roads free from trash, because Don't Mess With Texas stands for one thing: keeping our state litter free. Let's keep it up.
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Nothing is going to rain today.

So that was Homemaker from Austin-based band Next of Kin, doing a very cool, three-part harmony, very classic, very kind of Dixie Chicks meets, I don't know, they kind of have that vibe that Plains had, that Waxahachie and Jess Williamson project from a couple years ago. But that's a fun one. And I started out the set with I Think It's Going to Rain Today from Randy Newman, because the weather has been so wackadoodle. I know that Wimberley, I don't know if I remember that was yesterday or the day before, but Wimberley got like hail, and meanwhile it's just like kind of like gloomy and humid in Lockhart. So I think it's going to rain today. Who knows? Probably won't rain, but that's a fun, and by fun I mean morose and melancholy, Randy Newman song. I also, in looking it up, it has been covered by like everyone. It's like, I mean, I'm just looking at this list. It's like Nina Simone, Leonard Nimoy, Neil Diamond, Francois Hardy, Dave Von Wrong, Barbara Streisand, like on like their albums. I'm like recorded, you know? Which is also really funny because I guess Randy Newman doesn't like the song. He says he thinks it's sophomoric and too maudlin, and that the lyrics are not beautiful. So be so cool to be as talented as Randy Newman and just be like, not one of my best. Well, happy Monday. Happy Monday evening. I hope that you are all done with your work, or if you do have more work to do, maybe it's like nice, you know, maybe you can find a little bit of peace while you do it. I will be playing music with y'all for the next hour. Well, I should say the next 52 minutes. And I'm pretty excited. I got some fun stuff. I'll just start playing them instead of listing out the names. Let's just do that. This past week was so Jerry Garcia, Jerry Garcia of the Grateful Dead. He was born on August 1st, and then he passed away on August 9th, 57 years or 53 years later. And the time period between August 1st and August 9th, fans, Deadheads call the days between. And it's just a time to celebrate our boy Jerry. And so it is August 10th, so the days between are done, but, you know, always a good time to celebrate Jerry. So I'm going to kick off this next set with Loser by Jerry Garcia off of his... what year did that come out in? I can't find it. Off of his album, Garcia.

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1: So we just heard Gypsy from Fleetwood Mac. And there's actually a little tie in there. One of our amazing underwriters, Courthouse Nights, is going to be having their last Courthouse Nights of the season, which is basically just beautiful music on the square. It's like a BYOB, bring your own chair, bring your own blanket kind of affair. And this one will be the last one of the year, and it is the 21st of August, and it's going to be a Fleetwood Mac cover band. And some of the radio's DJs will be kind of opening up the set with a DJ set. And I will be one of them, and I won't be talking because clearly I'm not very good at it because I'm just stumbling over my words right now. But that should be a treat, and yeah, come on out. It's free, free, free. Before that, we heard, this is a new song that just came out, I think, like 5-6 days ago. It's called Officially. The band is Way Dynamic, and I had never heard of this band before. I think it might actually just be sort of like one guy, and that's like, you know, the name he records under. And yes, it's the solo project of Dylan Young, who is out of Melbourne. A friend of mine, a musician friend of mine, I think they went on tour or something together, but he posted this on his Instagram and called it the song of the summer. I am also feeling like it's the song of the summer. I think it's such a bop. I just love, yeah, I love the lyrics, the chorus. Officially addicted in an ocean of defeat. Officially afflicted by the way you look at me. How could I be discreet? I guess he wrote it the week he met his current girlfriend. So it's romance. It's summer love. We love that. It's, you know, still like 99 degrees in Texas, so it's still very much summer. Before that, Jerry Garcia with Loser, off of his 1972 album, Garcia. Thanks for hanging out with me here. I'm here every Monday from 6 to 7, and I play, I don't know, a variety of music. I feel like I can't describe the common thread, but I feel like if you listen, you're like, yeah, that makes sense that Kelly's playing that. So let's get back to it. This track, Washed Upon the Shore, is a collaboration between Spencer Cullum and Rich Ruth, two really wonderful musicians. And this is off Spencer's album, Spencer Cullum's Coin Collection 3. Which came out earlier this year. All the tracks on that album, as well as his previous Coin Collections 2 and 1, they're all collaboration tracks. So each one of them features like a different artist, a musician friend, which I think is such a beautiful way to make art. What a treat. If only I was a talented musician surrounded by talented musician friends. I have the second part. but yeah, so this is a gorgeous tune. This is Washed Upon the Shore.

endlessly forgetting, skipping all your chores, swimming out of danger to get washed up on the shore. Winter's never ending, and summer never stays. What's the point of celebrating when there's nothing left to say?

sound. Like cats on this piano. Like mountains falling down. 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Skipping all your chores. 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

0: Hey, y'all, this is Post Malone. Back in 86, Stevie Ray Vaughan inspired Texans to take pride in ending roadside litter. That spirit lives on. Let's keep it going and do our part to keep Texas looking its best. I'm proud to take part in keeping Texas roads free from trash, because Don't Mess With Texas stands for one thing: keeping our state litter free. Let's keep it up.
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So we just heard Gild the Lily from Billy Strings off of his fourth studio album, Highway Prayers, that came out in 2024. So not his newest, but a banger for sure. And before that, we heard Enya. You know, I feel like maybe our society doesn't listen to Enya enough. I had a bumper sticker that I really ought to replace, but I got a new car, and so I lost the bumper sticker, but it said, "I'd rather be crying to Enya," and it's a banger of a bumper sticker. Enya's just great. I feel like, I don't know, I feel like she's become sort of like, not that people like make fun of her, but you know what I mean? That it's like kind of like joke music or something. And she's just like so incredible and talented, and her music is lovely. So yeah, listen to more Enya. Maybe I should make shirts. You know how all those shirts were like popular in the aughts? It was like, listen to Townes Van Zandt and like listen to Blaze Foley. Mine's just gonna say like listen to Enya. That was off of her 2000 album, A Day Without Rain. Nobody take that idea from me. And that track was called Wild Child. Love to hear it. And then before that, we heard Washed Upon the Shore from Spencer, Cullum, and Rich Ruth.

I've got about 20 more minutes of hanging with y'all and a lot more music. What a treat. This next artist is Tim Hardin. Tim Hardin, he's a folk singer. I feel like he's not one of the more prominently known folk singers that came out of that kind of '60s, '70s. I think he passed away in 1980. Gosh, at 39. That's horrific. Anyways, yeah, so he was a folk singer and a songwriter. A lot of his songs have been covered by other artists and made, you know, more famous than his own versions. But he's one of my favorite songwriters. And this song is such a treat. This one is The Lady Came from Baltimore by Tim Hardin. And this is off of his Hang On to a Dream album. I think it's his second studio album. I can't find it. Well, I'll get the answer to you after I play it.

0: Agradecemos el apoyo al Primer Banco Nacional de Lohar, una institución de Texas que provee servicios bancarios, préstamos para autos, casa, financiamientos para negocios y mucho más. 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
1: Okay, quick interlude. That Tim Hardin song was, I was half correct, off of his second studio album, but that album was simply called Tim Hardin 2, which came out in 1967. It was attributed to Hang On to a Dream, which is a collaboration. It's like, not a collaboration, a greatest hits album, essentially, that came out in 94 from a recording studio. So just very important information. Okay, back to the music.

That was The Swimming Song from Loudon Wainwright III off his 1973 hilariously titled album Attempted Mustache. Started out that set with You Better Love Me Before I Am Gone from Brian Jonestown Massacre. That album, Give It Back, is truly iconic. Incredible. And in between, we heard Days of the Years from the Felice Brothers. And I just feel like I have to take a moment with some of these lyrics, because they're so freaking good. He's like, I just like all these, like, these moments, right? It's all these, like, things that humans, these moments, these little bits of our lives. And the second little kind of coursey bridge, watching the crocuses bloom and fade, Easter bunny from an old parade, exchanging pleasant trees under pleasant trees over griefs and aperitifs. I'm like, that's so good. Ugh, so much of it is so good. What is, there's another line later on that I loved. Watching the, standing tall in a cap and gown in a house that's since torn down. It's summer in the Catskills now. Leisure classes in the mountain passes. The jaws of life and the jaws of death. Hearing secrets in a dying breath. In a black four-door sedan down the road to the end of the world. Just like, literally just like your life. I don't know. Anyways, it's a really beautiful song. I love beautiful songs. I love beautiful lyrics. I love playing music for y'all. It is so fun. And I'm going to close out this set with something that feels very kind of similar to that last track, Days of the Years by Felice Brothers, and also a little swimming song from Loudon Wainwright III. And this is How Lucky from John Prine. And yeah, how lucky can one man get, you know? And it's, yeah, that's it. How lucky can one man get? I love his gratitude. I love his celebration of life. And I miss him. John Prine, you are a real one. I will see y'all next week. Thanks for tuning in. Lots of love. Big smooches. Talk to you soon.

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1: 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Now it's time for Go Back to California with your host, Alex, or whatever. So, whatever. Whatever.
2: Can you believe I work in a bank? Me in a bank? Is that sound screwed or what? Because you know all the involved, convoluted bank bullshit that involves. I.e., I have to wear a tie. But you know me, right? I wear one that's a little crazy, like this piano keys tie. So when people come in, it's like, whoa, what's he doing in a bank? First thing in the morning, people give me garbage. That's how I know my day has started. I'm sorry, sir, it's not my fault if your signature just isn't holding up. It's just not good enough. I've been watching it deteriorate for months. You're losing it, guy, and it shows. Oh, yeah, I'll take it around and show it to people, but not so they'll authorize the check, so they can have a good laugh. Sir, were you aware that you're gross? Did you know that your check smelled?
3: Where's Mitch McConnell?